Did you know that 1 in 5 moms suffer from perinatal depression in the year following childbirth? Chaffee County Public Health supports parents and caregivers in a weekly group called This Isn't What I Expected. 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I'm going to say that one again, ccecc.org. Get help out there, people. I love therapy. It's my favorite, and this is a group situation. Yeah, that was two from you, too. And my theme, as you can already tell, is water, because we had the ocean, which is was live from the old Gray Whistle show, which 1981. I don't even know if they do that live anymore. And then Every Breaking Wave from the controversial album Songs of Innocence, because they decided to give the album away for free on Apple and people were mad. Yeah, I don't understand it. Who doesn't want free? I love free. Let's continue down this water road. This next artist is called PJ Harvey, also known as Polly Jean Harvey. She's British. She kind of had a moment there in the 90s, which I think you all know that's my favorite genre of the world, anything 90s. But PJ Harvey, she's got a lot of water songs, and she's so unique and so different, and I hope you all like it. This will be the first time I've played PJ in a long time in the studio anyways. This first song is called Down by the Water, and then the next one's called Water. We're just doing it. I mean, it's pretty obvious on the nose, but you know what? Enjoy. Just take a load off. You don't have to think about what to play. I'm doing it for you.

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More information and a link to participate are available at kn.org. I kind of forgot how awesome PJ Harvey was. We did two for her with my water theme. One was called Water, right on the nose, and then the before that was Down by the Water from To Bring You My Love. To Bring You My Love, that album is kind of catapulted her for a short period of time, and then she went back into obscurity, which I kind of prefer that. I like little known peeps. These next two for with Tanya is definitely not little known. They're quite famous, but you know, that's okay. The first time I ever listened to them, I remember I went to I was 17. I was about to be a senior in high school, and we went to Pueblo and we did this whole like week long situation about business and, you know, all this kind of fun stuff. And it was actually awesome. And I had a really, really lovely time. And during that trip, I bought this next album in 1992 of our Lord. The album is called 10. The musicians are called Pearl Jam, and they have two water songs coming up. Here's first one's called Oceans from 10, and then Big Wave.

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Community members of all ages are invited for an evening of skating, music, and celebration. Excellent. Let's bring it down a little bit now. By the way, I have another little story about 10 from Pearl Jam. When I brought that home, 1992, it was actually Summer Olympics. Happened at the same time. And I love Olympics. We've talked about this before. But I fell asleep so hard because it was such a long week. And I missed the opening ceremonies. But it was okay because I fell asleep to Pearl Jam, and it was on like Donkey Kong after that. It was my most favorite. 2000, the year 2000, 26 years ago, which is wild thought, a documentary about surfing came out. It was called Thicker Than Water. It was directed by Jack Johnson, and the soundtrack is amazing. It's got a lot of Jack Johnson, G-Love and Special Sauce, and then a bunch of other lovely musicians that I had never even heard of before. So it was really exciting. This documentary is great because it's a little bit more about just like the vibe of surfing and not like the competition about it or the brewness. So it's kind of sweet and it's a lovely movie. So I'm going to play two songs from that because it's a surfing, water-based situation. The first song is called Relate to Me and it's called The Voices. You'll hear why in a moment. And then a band called Smoke City. I have not heard any other song. It's the only song I know. Know nothing about them, but the song is incredible. It's called Underwater Love. So enjoy. Relate to Me.

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This show is supported by, support comes from the Gay and Lesbian Fund for Colorado, building innovative partnerships with businesses and schools to create internships and apprenticeships for rural students across Colorado. Thank you, Gay and Lesbian Fund for Colorado. That was a lovely song that I hadn't heard in a while. That was called Underwater Love from the soundtrack Thicker Than Water. The name of the band is Smoke City. You can hear, I love that it's English and it's French, and then there's some Portuguese and Spanish. It's the whole nine yards. It's pretty wonderful. Before that was called Relate to Me, also from Thicker Than Water. I've got about a half hour left here in the show before Miss Deidre comes in and does some free range loving on this K-Hen station. I will also be filling in for our lovely director, Lisa, on Wednesday from 7 to 9, the Big Woolly Music. I'll have some kind of theme. Lori and I were like spitballing a little bit earlier, so I'm going to have a theme and I'm going to do it more her style. We're not going to do two first. We're going to do just one at a time, like Lisa would. When you start to have a theme all about water, the sky's the limit. And let me tell you, Florence and the Machine, they probably have 15, 16 songs I could have chose, but I chose these two because I know them a little bit better and they're fantastic. This first one is called What the Water Gave Me from the album Ceremonials. And then we'll go into Swimming from Lungs. Enjoy.

Chaffee County Public Health invites the community to a countywide mural celebration on Wednesday, June 10th, honoring five public murals created by local volunteers ages 15 to 79 through the We Are Chaffee's Future Belonging Project. Celebrations will take place throughout the day in Salida and Buena Vista and include mural walks, community art activities, local speakers, treats from local businesses, and opportunities to meet the artists and participants behind the project. More information and the full schedule are available at wearechaffee.org. That Florence Welch, she can belt today. She likes a big middle, too. If people that don't know me, what a big middle is. It's just, you know, you start out soft, then you have a huge crescendo. I call it a big middle. And then you come down again. So she does a real good big middle. Who remembers the movie? Now I can't remember the name of it. It was a rafting movie with Meryl Streep. The River Wild. That's right. It came to me. The River Wild from 1994. It was weird to see Meryl Streep as a retired raft guide who gets, you know, taken hostage by Kevin Bacon. So it's a little strange, but it's also pretty awesome and really wonderful to watch. She did like 90% of her stunts. Like Meryl Streep was actually rafting down these rivers. So I find that very, very exciting. But the soundtrack for one movie, the River Wild, is a banger. So I'm going to play two from that. One song's called Backwater from the Meat Puppets, and then the Cowboy Junkies. So please enjoy. Wait, let me do this because I've changed the way I did things. I don't want to mess anything up for my fans. Just kidding. Here's Backwater by the Meat Puppets.

Cowboy Junkies from the River Wild soundtrack from 1994. And before that, the Meat Puppets with Backwater from that same said soundtrack. I think I'm going to watch that again. I think it's probably a little silly, but I think it might be fun. Anyways, I'm about done here. Got time for one more song. I just realized it's a 7 minute 40 second song. But when Deidre comes in here, she'll just be smooth. She'll lower the vibe and get on with her own show. So stay tuned for that. Thanks for listening to me. This has been Tanya with Twofers with Tanya. Catch me next week, 6 to 7. And also filling in on Big Woolly music. I almost said Big Woolly style, like Will Smith. Hilarious. Big Woolly music on Wednesdays from 7 to 9. I'll be taking over for Lisa for one night. Hopefully I get to do it again because that's a fun show. All right, so here we're gonna end with The Cure. There's a lot of Cure songs that talk about music, the ocean and the river and the water and the crying and the things. So this one is from Wish. It's called From the Edge of the Deep Green Sea. Thanks, everyone.

And good evening. Thanks for tuning in to KHENLP 106.9 Salida. My name is Deidre, and this is Free Range Love. I couldn't decide which song to start off with tonight, so you get two. Yeah, fitting following Tanya with twofers, right? There's two. We're going to start off with the OJs and the Miracles.

There you go. Now you know why I couldn't decide. Love Machine or Love Train. Those were my choices, and I just couldn't decide. So the OJ's with Love Train and the Miracles with Love Machine. 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All right, are you ready for some Motown tonight? I've been feeling kind of funky, so bluesy. And so I thought, yeah, this is what we need. We need some Motown tonight. Here's a set with Stevie Wonder. How about that?

Stevie Wonder from Talking Book. I believe when I fall in love, it will be forever. Before that, Sam Cooke and Mr. Soul was the album All the Way. Sam and Dave, Come On In. And that's off an album called The Best of Sam and Dave. The Spinners with Mighty Love. And we start that set off, of course, also with Stevie Wonder. You Are the Sunshine of My Life. All right, here's your big chance. KHEN Community Radio is launching a listener survey and wants to hear from you. 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I hope it's yours too. All right, you ready for a little bit of zing?

Come On and Be Mine. Before that, Jackie Wilson and Reek Petit, one of the best R&B songs ever, I think. The Isley Brothers with Open Up Your Heart, and Sam Cooke, Good Times. He was so great. He's just, yeah, he was amazing. Wrote most, I think almost all of his own songs too. Jackie Wilson, Your Love Keeps Lifting Me Higher and Higher. And we start that set off with the Coasters, because you know my motto, never pass up a chance to play Zing. Because I've been feeling kind of uneasy. I don't know how to describe everything I've been feeling lately. And a lot of people around me are saying the same thing. There's a lot of talk going on. People are worried. I don't know, economics, gas prices, politics, everything from A to Z, people are uneasy about it, seems like, right now. And I thought we need to change our attitude and think about how we can spread the love and some optimism. So I have a couple of quotes about optimism for you tonight. This is from Nicholas M. Butler. Optimism is essential to achieve, and it is also the foundation of courage and true progress. And this is a quote from Jack Layton, and I might have even read it last week. It bears repeating. All right, from Jack Layton. My friends, love is better than anger. Hope is better than fear. Optimism is better than despair. So let us be loving, hopeful, and optimistic, and we'll change the world. Well, it takes all of us. We've all got to start talking more positively, thinking more positively, and just, yeah, I don't know, just doing everything we can to be more positive. I believe we make the difference here. I'm going to keep going. I've got the Drifters for you. This Magic Moment.

Smokey Robinson, just to see her. Before that, Otis Redding, My Girl, and Benny King with Dream Lover, and the Drifters with This Magic Moment. We got a couple minutes here before the top of the hour, so let me do a couple more quotes for you. When you wake up every day, you have two choices. You can either be positive or negative, an optimist or a pessimist. I choose to be an optimist. It's all a matter of perspective. And that's a quote from Harvey McKay. Kind of on that same vein. Yeah, every day. All right. This is a quote from Les Brown. In every day, there are 1,440 minutes. That means we have 1,440 daily opportunities to make a positive impact. It's true, right? It's so true. Here's a quote from the Dalai Lama. I don't know which one. Optimism doesn't mean that you are blind to the reality of the situation. It means you remain motivated to seek a solution to whatever problems arise. And if you think about that, that's just the best way to live. I mean, to me anyway, you know, be in the moment, kind of, you know, just make your solutions as you go along. Be positive about what happens to you every day. And in that same vein, spread the love. I mean, it's so much easier to be kind to someone than it is to be mean to someone or be to cut them down, whatever. It's just so much better. It makes you feel better, too. All right. Thanks for tuning in to KHENLP 106.9 Salida. 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All right, you ready for some more R&B? I've got some Tower of Power, Cool and the Gang, Earth, Wind, and Fire.

Oh, how about that? Some Tower of Power. So wonderful. So marvelous. Whoopsies. I thought I hit the pause. Sorry. In the Heart from Cool and the Gang. Earth, Wind, and Fire with Got to Get You Into My Life. Cool and the Gang also with Take My Heart. You can have it if you want it. And we start that set off with This Time It's Real from Tower of Power. I listened to those, all of those bands just endlessly growing up. Love them. Yeah. And with my kids, too. They loved them, too. I'm going to keep going with some music. Thanks for tuning in to Free Range Love tonight. I hope you're enjoying everything. And it's a little bit cloudy out there tonight. So let's hope that there's some rain coming with it. Let's do a couple of quotes here first. This is a quote from Martin O'Malley. The most fearless hearts, the audacious dreamers, have always maintained a sense of optimism that often flies in the face of the available evidence. That's how we get by, right? I don't believe it's that bad. Let's keep going. All right, here's a quote from Cat Stevens, which I never had an opportunity to find a quote from Cat Stevens before. I am confident that in the end, common sense and justice will prevail. I'm an optimist, brought up on the belief that if you wait to the end of the story, you get to see the good people live happily ever after. I hope so. I hope so. Here's the Manhattans.

Those are optimistic songs, aren't they? Could it be I'm Falling in Love from the Spinners? You Make Me Feel Brand New from the Stylistics. And The Temptations, the most optimistic song of that set. Just My Imagination Running Away with Me. Betcha by Golly Wow, also from the Stylistics. And we started that set off with Shining Star from the Manhattans. 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And the Columbine Gem and Mineral Society hosts monthly meetings open to the public, featuring guest speakers, mineral giveaways, and information on local field trips. Meetings begin at 6 p.m., doors opening at 5:40, and are held at locations in Salida and BV throughout the year. 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All right, I don't know if you know or

Not, but coming up Saturday night into Sunday morning, we have a blue moon here. We get to see it from Earth, our little blue planet, our pale blue dot, as that famous saying goes. Carl Sagan, by the way. So I have some moon songs, the Marcells, of course, with Blue Moon, and I haven't heard this song. It's Only a Paper Moon from Nat King Cole Trio, but I thought I'd put it on there. It's not really a paper moon as a blue moon, but that's okay. It's a fun song. Let's hear the Marcells, Blue Moon.

There you go. Nat King Cole Trio. It's Only a Paper Moon. Before that, the Marcells with Blue Moon. It is just about time for me to dance on out of here. So I'm going to say, don't forget, no matter where you go, always, always, always take your smile with you. And don't forget to leave that trail of kindness. It makes a difference in everyone's lives. I have one more quote, too, in that same vein. This is a quote from Wade Boggs. And I'm not sure that name sounds familiar. I kind of think he's an athlete of some sort. Can you tell which way I lean toward in the sports? I don't know. Isn't he a baseball player? Anyway, a positive attitude causes a chain reaction of positive thoughts, events, and outcomes. It is a catalyst, and it sparks extraordinary results. And I have done that, and it's amazing. When you are excited and cheery and feeling good, even everybody around you, quite often they will change and change their minds about something and just try and go for it. So keep that in mind. All right. I am going to dance on out of here. Don't forget. Oh, I already said that, but let's see. Oh, I know. My closing quote from Mahatma Gandhi. All good thoughts and ideas mean nothing without action. And there you go. Get that positive attitude going and go make some changes in this world. All right. I am going to leave you with some Sam and Dave and some Al Green. I hope you have a lovely, lovely week and everything goes quite positively and you can retain your optimism about life in this world. All right. Here's some Soul Man from Sam and Dave.

Hey y'all, it's Memorial Day, and that means that summer is starting here in Salida, so the whole evening tonight I'm playing a bunch of summer-themed songs. School in Salida just got out for the summer on Thursday, so this one's going out to all the school kids.

What's up, Cahen listeners? It's DJ Sparky. I'm here in the third room doing a little summer edition of my show, The Third Room, because it's Memorial Day and because school got out and because tourism season's kicking off and all the things. From the top, I played Evan Fine's The Third Room by Krung Ben, of course, the theme song of the show. Right after that was In the Summertime by Mungo Jerry, Summertime Blues by The Who, School's Out by Alice Cooper, Summertime by Sex Bob-omb, Doin' Time by Sublime, and then you just heard Feels Like Summer, Childish Gambino. Got a little bit of info here before we get back to more summer songs. 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Rock School threw the really awesome Sunfest party down in the park on Thursday as kind of a showcase of all the bands throughout the year and what they've been practicing. That was fun. I'm sure some of you guys were down there listening to the youths rock out. 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For more information, contact Dave Ward at 719-221-1728. All right, that's all the info I got for you for the first hour of The Third Room. Playing a lot more summer songs tonight. If you have any summer songs that you want to hear, please give me a call at 719-539-1069 and I will cue something up for ya. Thanks for listening to Cahen. Here's Type O Negative with Summer Breeze.

What's up, Cahen listeners? Just checking in to catch you up on all the summer songs that I'm playing. I'm talking over Summer Madness by Kool & the Gang. Before that was Summertime by DJ Jazzy Jeff and the Fresh Prince. Before that was Sweetheart in the Summer by Ween. We had Summer of 69 by Bryan Adams. Indian Summer by The Doors. Surf's Up by Psychedelic Porn Crumpets. And Summer Breeze by Type O Negative. Hey, if you're out there listening and you have a summer song that you'd like to hear, give me a call at 719-539-1069 and I'll put it on for you. As always, thanks for listening. I hope your summer is off to a good start.

Hey there, KHN listeners. I hope you're still with me here on the Summertime Playlist on the Third Room. Just getting you caught up, you just heard Hot Girl Summer by Megan Thee Stallion, featuring some people. Who's it featured? Ty Dolla $ign, Nicki Minaj. Before that was Hot Fun in the Summertime by Sly and the Family Stone. Before that was Summer Friends by Chance the Rapper, featuring Jeremiah Francis and the Lights. I don't know how you say Jeremiah, but that's how I'm saying it. Like a Summer Breeze by Paper Diamond. Cruel Summer by Bananarama. The Boys of Summer by Don Henley. Ice Cream with the Enemy by Miles Over Mountains off their album Ballads and Burners. I played Kool-Aid and Frozen Pizza by Mac Miller. And at the top of the hour was Closer to the Sun by Slightly Stupid. Wait, actually, I think that I played a couple before that I didn't call out. I played Summertime by Big Brother and the Holding Company featuring Janis Joplin. And I also played Summer Madness by Kool and the Gang. I think I said that one before. Anyways, this is For the Summertime by Lotus. I got some info here for the second hour of the Third Room. 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Alrighty, that concludes the informational portion of the show. It's 10:32 p.m. here in Salida, Colorado. I've got about 28 minutes more before the end of my show, so we're getting into a couple more summer songs here. Thanks for listening.

Alright, folks. We're getting close to the end here. The third room, summer edition. Summer's just getting started. The show's winding down for the evening, but I'll be here all summer long playing tunes for you on Monday nights, 9 p.m. to 11 p.m. here on KHIN. You just heard My Own Summer, Shove It by Deftones. Before that was Summer in the City by The Love and Spoonful. Before that was Summer of Love by Portugal the Man featuring Unknown Mortal Orchestra. You heard End of Summer, Now I Know by The Front Bottoms. Deadbeat Summer by Neon Indian. And End Summer by Goth Babe. And of course, this is The Strokes with Eternal Summer. I'm going to leave you with this one. You are listening to KHENLP 106.9 Salida. And this is DJ Sparky signing off.

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I really want to write this song for my wife, because I want to say something to her to cheer her up and make her feel secure about what's going on. 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I want to sing just for you. It's

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Ah, doggies, you talk about a hen out of a coop. I really felt like one up there. I'm a-telling you. But you know what? We made them show their true colors. We brought that country out of them, if anybody did. They're sitting up there stomping their feet and yelling just like a bunch of hillbillies, just like we do. And I was real surprised. Carnegie Hall's real fabulous, but you know it ain't as big as the Grand Ole Opry. Couldn't get them in there. We were awfully proud of having the opportunity to go that far up in high cotton. And, well, I guess I'd say that that's the cream of the crop. And believe you me, it really did my old heart good, because little did I know who was sitting in the audience and watching me, because if I had, I wouldn't have been able to win on, I'll guarantee you. They had Jimmy Dean sitting in the audience and Jack Benny. I guess he come to see Tommy Jackson play the fiddle. He was there anyway. And above all, the most inspiring thing that I think of, the whole thing that excited me the most, was Princess Monatsia, who is the sister of the king of Persia. The princess of Persia was there in the first box.

0: my right. And after the show was over, she came to the fellow that was in charge of all the doings, Dr. Brooks, of the Musicians Union there in New York, and she told him, she said, "Well, I ain't got over it yet." She said, "The girl that knocked me out, the whole acts were tremendous, but," she said, "the most tremendous thing, as far as I'm concerned, on the show was the girl, the Klein girl." Talk about. Well, I was all shook up. They couldn't hold me. I said, "Well, why didn't she tell me? We had WSM's photographer there. I'd have took a picture of me and her and I hung it on the wall." Here's one that I did up there, and it done pretty good. Got an encore on it. I guess you'd call it pretty good. Give me about an A chord.
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It's been a great audience. 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

0: 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This was my big chance.
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5: 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One you may not know about is bartonellosis. 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
4: We're speaking with one of the country's leading experts on Bartonella. 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
5: How can you protect yourself from tick-borne danger?
4: Coming up on the People's Pharmacy, Beyond Lyme Disease, stealth infections from flea and tick bites.
5: In the People's Pharmacy Health Headlines, the Food and Drug Administration is reviewing a pancreatic cancer drug for approval. Pancreatic cancer is one of the most deadly malignancies, accounting for more than 50,000 deaths a year. Only about 13% of people with this condition survive 5 years after diagnosis. The new pill, developed by Revolution Health, is called Diraxuron Resib. Patients have been pleading for early access because they feel they can't afford to wait for final approval. The average survival is just a bit over 6 months, but people on Diraxuron Resib have survived an average of 13 months. Now, the FDA has authorized early access for people with metastatic pancreatic cancer that's already been treated. Former Nebraska Senator Ben Sass told a 60 Minutes interviewer that the drug has helped him live with less pain, and he's hoping to live longer than originally projected when he was diagnosed in December. His testimony has boosted strong interest in the medication. Revolution Health has said it will provide Diraxuron Resib to eligible patients at no cost.
4: Most people think of dementia as a disease of old age. A new study from Finland suggests that severe infections earlier in life may play an important role in the development of cognitive decline. The investigators analyzed data from a nationwide registry. There were over 62,000 older individuals diagnosed with dementia. They were matched with over 300,000 dementia-free control subjects. The researchers discovered that urinary tract infections that were treated in the hospital were associated with dementia. So were other bacterial infections, including bacterial pneumonia, gastrointestinal conditions, and dental decay. The researchers point out that this was an observational study and cannot establish cause and effect relationships. Nevertheless, the authors conclude, quote, "These results support the role of severe infections as independent risk factors for dementia."
5: Alcohol use disorder is a common problem that's difficult to treat. Previous studies of the weight loss drug semaglutide hinted that people using either Ozempic or Wegovy had less troublesome alcohol cravings. Now, a Danish study confirms that this drug may help reduce problem drinking. The researchers enrolled 108 volunteers with obesity who also wanted to be treated for their out-of-control alcohol use. Everyone in the study was treated with cognitive behavioral therapy. Half the participants also got semaglutide every week, while the other half got a placebo shot. The trial lasted half a year. During that time, those in the semaglutide group reduced their heavy drinking days by more than 40%. That was a greater reduction than those on placebo. The scientists estimate the number needed to treat for semaglutide to cut alcohol consumption is 4.3. That's much better than the NNT for established treatments, which come in at 7 or higher.
4: Weight loss drugs like Wegovy and Zepbound appear to have an unwelcome side effect. Many people losing weight on these medications report hair loss. A new study in the journal Science Progress confirmed that hair loss is more common among people using GLP agonists. Higher doses, which are also more effective for weight loss, seem to be more likely to produce this adverse reaction. Sudden weight loss has long been associated with hair thinning, so this effect is not entirely unexpected.
5: People are showing up in emergency rooms this year with fevers, aches, and fatigue. The numbers are the highest reported since 2017 for tick-borne infections, although many ER patients don't realize at first that is the problem. The only part of the country not experiencing an unusual spike in tick-related emergency visits is the area of Texas, Oklahoma, Louisiana, Arkansas, and New Mexico. It seems that an early spring in the rest of the country has led to more tick encounters. In addition, some species of tick are spreading into new territories. The Lone Star tick, responsible for alpha-gal allergy to red meat, has been spreading from its native south northwards. And that's the health news from the People's Pharmacy this week.

0: Welcome to the People's Pharmacy. I'm Terry Graydon.
1: And I'm Joe Graydon. It's tick season, and biting flies and fleas, they're all out for blood at this time of year. The CDC has reported that emergency room visits for tick bites are way up this spring. They've been especially bad in the Northeast, Upper Midwest, and Southeast.
0: Ticks and other arthropods can carry some very scary pathogens. We'll be describing some of them shortly. You have undoubtedly heard of Lyme disease, which is transmitted by the black-legged tick, also called a deer tick. Rocky Mountain spotted fever is transmitted by dog ticks. But pretty much all ticks can carry something nasty, whether it's a virus, a bacterium, or a protozoan. Today, we're going to learn about some of these diseases, including something called Bartonellosis.
1: To learn more about all these worrisome infections, we're talking with Dr. Ed Breitswert. He is a professor of medicine and infectious diseases at North Carolina State University College of Veterinary Medicine. He's also an adjunct professor of medicine at Duke University Medical Center. He directs the Intracellular Pathogens Research Laboratory in the Institute for Comparative Medicine at North Carolina State University.
0: Welcome to the People's Pharmacy, Dr. Ed Breitswert.
1: Dr. Breitswert, you are unquestionably the world's leading expert on Bartonella, but a lot of people have no idea what that is or why they should care. How would someone catch it? What are the consequences? And why don't you tell us first how you got interested in this very challenging condition? Please, give us a little history.
2: Joe, having grown up on a small farm in Maryland, I cringe when someone says I'm a world authority on anything. But somewhat by default, our research group has become among the world leading research groups trying to understand a genus of bacteria. And literally, we've been at it for 30 years. So my background is I'm a veterinary internist. Once I finished my internal medicine residency at the University of Missouri, I had graduated as a veterinarian from the University of Georgia, then went to Missouri, then was on the faculty at LSU for 6 years, and then was lucky enough to be offered a position at North Carolina State University. And, you know, I say lucky enough in as much as if you can't be successful in research in the Research Triangle Park in North Carolina, you probably cannot be successful. So, you know, for me being able to come here, bring my family here, and participate in what was going on, not only at the veterinary college, not only at the university, but the One Health efforts that were occurring within
1: this area. Let's pause right there.
0: Well, we really would just like to interrupt your story a little bit for you to explain One Health, because a few of our listeners know what that means, but a lot of them don't.
2: So the One Health concept has been around for a very long time. Essentially, it's an emphasis on human medicine, animal medicine, and the environment. And I think veterinarians embrace One Health very much because if you have a large cattle farm and you happen to have a weed growing in the environment that you didn't have before and that weed ends up being toxic, then you can lose your cattle, lose your livelihood, and interrupt the food chain that ultimately is us as human beings that would like to have a nice steak. And that's just one example, but many of us who grew up in a small farm in an agricultural environment are concerned about the pressure that one species is putting on this planet. And we think looking at problems from a One Health perspective might help us all better take care of the planet. That's the gift that we have.
1: And in essence, it's the idea that humans and animals share so many of the same conditions. We have the same kinds of organ systems. And what we learn in the veterinary world could very well apply to the human medical world as well.
2: Absolutely. And you know, I think the genus Bartonella is a very good example of that, in as much as the diseases that were described very early on with Bartonella and cat scratch disease, we have subsequently diagnosed in dogs, and dogs, diseases we've described in dogs are now being described in humans. So it literally goes both ways. I think the dog is probably the best naturally occurring animal model for human Bartonellosis.
1: Well, we're getting a little ahead of ourselves.
2: Yeah, sorry.
1: Because we interrupted you about One Health. We apologize.
0: We've gotten you as far as Raleigh and North Carolina State University and the Research Triangle Park. So now, please pick up and tell us. So what happened next?
2: So when I joined the faculty, you know, I'm really a pretty old veterinarian at this point in time. And being an older veterinarian, you had to start out teaching whatever was needed in the curriculum. So I literally taught nephrology, cardiology, neurology. And when I came to North Carolina State University, I looked back at what I had published, and it was mostly infectious disease. And when I came to North Carolina, veterinarians would say, "We see dogs with Rocky Mountain spotted fever all the time." And I would say, "Well, how do you know?" Well, it has a fever and it had a tick, and could be Rocky Mountain spotted fever, but ticks transmit a lot of other organisms that can cause illness in a dog or a fever. So fortunately, in collaboration with Dr. David Walker, who was a pathologist at UNC at the time, we were able to establish a biosafety level 3 laboratory at NC State, which is required to work with the organism that causes Rocky Mountain spotted fever.
0: What organism is that?
2: The organism's Rickettsia rickettsii. And so our initial research was to develop diagnostic tests that could be used by veterinarians to confirm that diagnosis as quickly as possible.
1: And you know, I think, you know, growing up in Pennsylvania, we were concerned about tick bites, as I'm sure you were in Maryland. And the only disease that we worried about or that we ever heard about was Rocky Mountain spotted fever, that it could be lethal. It was treatable with the appropriate antibiotic, but had to be diagnosed. So there was a lot of interest and noise around tick bites and Rocky Mountain spotted fever. And that's all we cared about. Well, things have changed.
2: Things have definitely changed. And as you indicated, Rickettsia rickettsii, the organism that causes Rocky Mountain spotted fever, is the most lethal and pathogenic tick-transmitted disease in the world. So we have a good reason to be concerned about it. The good news is that it's very responsive to doxycycline, more so than some of the other organisms that ticks transmit. So that's the good news. The bad news is there's a lot of things that cause fever in a dog or a human. And if you're not put on doxycycline or one of the few other antibiotics that will actually kill this organism, your disease can progress and you can die. And there's a interesting story about me and Rocky Mountain spotted fever. Having been a researcher, having worked on this and developed diagnostic tests, is I live on a farm south of Raleigh, and I was actually dealing with an invasive weed in my coastal Bermuda field, my hay field. And a couple of days after I was out there, I end up with a tick in my armpit. And it certainly reflects the fact that I'm not very perceptive because it had been there for a few days, I assume. And I did what I actually tell people to do. If you get a tick and it's attached and it's started to engorge, put the tick in a plastic bag, put a date on it, and put it in the refrigerator. Because if you, and again, it's probably more likely your veterinarian can tell you what that tick's transmitting than your physician can. But if you know which type of tick you have, we know which organisms those ticks transmit. So I did what I usually tell people to do, is save the tick. And about a week later, after I had traveled internationally, I came back and I thought, I picked up something on a plane. By the next day, I thought, I don't know what I picked up, but I don't get sick very often, fortunately, and I was super sick. By that next day, I was so sick that I had them take a blood sample from me at the veterinary college and took it to my research lab, And I said to my research scientist who's worked with me for 23 years now, Ricardo, I think this is likely Ehrlichia chaffeensis transmitted by the tick. I was too stupid to think about the fact that I had a tick 7 or 8 days ago. And I thought, you know, I had picked up a virus on a plane. And about 4 hours later, so Ricardo extracted my blood, did PCR tests for Ehrlichia, which is what I told him I thought I had. So when he called me, and I'll never forget it, he said, Ed, I got good news and bad news. What's the good news? You don't have Ehrlichia. What's the bad news? You've got Rocky Mountain spotted fever.
0: Ooh.
2: So, yeah. So the reason that was good news is that that was the first example of that tick, Amblyomma americanum, which is the most common tick in North Carolina and the southeastern United States, infecting someone with rickettsia. And subsequently, Michael Levin at CDC went on to prove in an animal model that Amblyomma americanum, this tick, transmits rickettsia and can make the tick.
0: This is the Lone Star tick. That's what we call it when we're not talking science.
1: Now we have
2: this is the Lone Star tick.
1: We just have a few seconds before the break. May I assume that you got doxycycline and got better?
2: Yes. I actually called a good friend, Chris Woods, who's an ID physician at Duke, and said, Chris, I have confirmed Rocky Mountain spotted fever by finding DNA of the organism. I can get doxycycline and start it. And if I'm not better by tomorrow, I'll be over to see you. And I was better by the next day.
0: You're listening to Dr. Ed Breitschwert, a veterinarian who has expertise in chronic infections spread by arthropod bites. He's a professor of medicine and infectious diseases at North Carolina State University College of Veterinary Medicine.
1: After the break, we'll find out more about Bartonella. Dogs and cats can get it. What happens when humans become infected?
0: Ticks can transmit many different kinds of pathogens, including viruses, bacteria, and protozoa.
1: Treating Bartonella is a challenge. What can we do to prevent infection?
0: Protecting our pets from fleas and ticks can help keep us from being exposed. 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

0: 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I'm Terry Graydon.
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1: Today, we're learning why flea bites are scary. Perhaps you've always thought of them as annoying, even itchy, but you might not have appreciated how dangerous they could actually be. They are an important vector for Bartonella, bacteria that can cause cat scratch fever in its acute form.
0: If a Bartonella infection becomes chronic, though, it can look entirely different. What are the principal symptoms? Is there hope for recovery if it's properly diagnosed and treated?
1: Our guest is Dr. Ed Breitswert, a professor of medicine and infectious diseases at North Carolina State University College of Veterinary Medicine. He's also an adjunct professor of medicine at Duke University Medical Center. He directs the Intracellular Pathogens Research Laboratory in the Institute for Comparative Medicine at North Carolina State University.
0: Dr. Breitswert, we have just been talking about the fact that you came to North Carolina State University and studied, among other things, Bartonella, and you have devoted a lot of your research effort to studying this organism. You have mentioned that dogs can get Bartonellosis just the same as cats. Would you tell us a bit more, please, about this pathogen and what it does to humans as well?
2: So I was, as a rickettsiologist, attending the American Society of Rickettsiology meeting. And this is where, you know, I think the public needs to understand that these scientific meetings are very important. And the exchange of information that occurs can change the direction of a person's research. So this meeting happened to be in Hamilton, Montana, in Rocky Mountain Laboratories, very famous for Rocky Mountain spotted fever. But the talk that was most interesting to me was by Russ Rignery from the Centers for Disease Control, who said, "We found the organism that causes cat scratch disease." Cat scratch disease had been described almost 100 years earlier, but and over that period, a lot of different organisms, viruses, rickettsias, other things were thought to be the cause. And so it's always a little skeptical when someone says, okay, we finally found the real cause of a disease, but Russ was right. And since I'm a veterinarian, and since they knew a lot about the disease in humans, and we knew nothing about Bartonella in cats, that's where we started with the first PhD student in my lab started studying Bartonellosis or Bartonella infections in cats.
1: So let me just interrupt. I think people may have heard of the song,
2: yep.
1: Cat Scratch Fever. And this was a condition, as you say, it's been around for 100 years, so people have known about this condition. But a lot of our listeners may not be familiar with what happens when somebody catches, quote unquote, cat scratch fever. What are the symptoms? And then take us on that journey that you have been on for decades now to really understand Bartonellosis better than almost anybody else on the planet.
2: So cat scratch fever is what we would refer to as an acute infection, meaning recent transmission, scratch from a cat, developing a enlarged lymph node somewhere in your body, and usually it's distal to where the cat has scratched you. So if I get scratched on my right hand, it's usually the lymph node under my arm that's going to become enlarged, and then I develop a fever. So it's a classical presentation of an acute infection. What became obvious in our research was that, unlike what the medical literature says, some people that get cat scratch disease, it is not self-limiting. And then what also became important, and it was already in the human literature, but we've got a much better perspective on it now than we did 30 years ago, is that there are atypical presentations of cat scratch disease where you can have liver disease, neurologic symptoms like seizures, and other neurologic symptoms. But our research really, we started looking at veterinarians, particularly those with chronic illness, and we developed novel techniques to detect the organisms more sensitively from the blood. And then we combined those techniques with evolving molecular techniques that would allow us to put a DNA fingerprint on the presence of the bacteria in a patient. And that's very important because you can equate it to a crime scene, essentially, that if someone goes to a crime scene and they can find different things, a gun, blood, that type thing, it's doesn't say who was at the scene. But if they can actually find blood from the person or a fingerprint on the gun and extract DNA, then they've got the criminal. And that has been our goal.
1: So let's just fast forward, because I think a lot of people, as I said, thought of tick-borne diseases like Rocky Mountain spotted fever as the main event. And then along came Lyme disease. And now, thanks in part to your work, we also have Bartonella being transmitted by ticks, and about a dozen other or more other conditions. And I think it's kind of fascinating that ticks can transmit not just bacterial infections, not just viral infections, but you're also looking at protozoan infections. So give us a little sense of ticks and Bartonella, why the medical profession hasn't quite caught up to the idea that this is a real problem and what they can do about it, because diagnosing and treating it is a big challenge.
2: So I'm going to answer your question, Joe, by saying fleas are probably the most important vector for transmission of Bartonella to humans in the entire world.
1: Whoa, that's new stuff for us.
0: So fleas, but nowadays a lot of people treat their animals so they don't get fleas.
2: Yes and no.
0: Uh-huh.
2: Certainly, when I was a veterinary student at the University of Georgia, an animal coming in with fleas was typical.
0: Mm-hmm.
2: The products that we had early on, which are called acaricides to kill fleas, were so toxic that, you could kill the animal as well as the flea sometimes.
0: Yeah, you didn't do that very much.
2: And so I think one thing the public should understand is we do have the safest, most effective products ever, Terry, to control ticks and fleas.
0: Well, I know for sure that we give our dog, along with her heartworm medicine every month, she also gets medicine, which she loves because they've managed to formulate it so it tastes like a treat. She gets a medicine to discourage fleas and ticks.
2: Absolutely. And there's a tremendous amount of research behind those medications, including the amount of time from the time you give the pill until it will actually kill a flea or kill a tick. And then what is the duration? Because as you well know, some of these products are good for a month. Some of these products are good for 8 months. Some products are topical. Some products are oral. The bottom line is a product called Frontline that was introduced in the early 1990s became the gold standard, the rate limiting product for every company that had to come with a new product. It had to be better than Frontline. And Frontline, because of the ingredients in it, was extremely effective. But I think the most important thing is that it is absolutely critical to keep ticks and fleas off of pets so that ticks and fleas don't end up on people. And that's why we want products that actually have killing ability. We want them to be able to do that very early after an exposure occurs. The problem is the studies basically show that only 50% or 60% of people that actually purchase the products use them in the way that they're directed. And two, it's pretty hard to take a dog to a dog park in the southeastern United States without it having an exposure to fleas.
0: Mm-hmm.
2: So, you know, the most recent PhD student that finished in my lab, most of her focus was on fleas, cats, and reproductive abnormalities in animals, because we're concerned a little bit about reproductive abnormalities in humans. And we figured studying the disease in nature, as we alluded to earlier, would help us figure that out.
0: Now, the reproductive abnormalities, would that be as a consequence of the diseases that the fleas carry, or as a consequence of the flea treatment?
2: No, it would be a consequence of the fact that fleas are transmitting Bartonella to cats, mm-hmm. and fleas are likely transmitting Bartonella directly through bites to people, and cats can transmit Bartonella to people through bites or scratches.
0: Mm-hmm.
2: And, you know, once a flea takes a blood meal from an infected cat, that flea is infected and making more Bartonella in its intestinal tract within 24 hours. The lifespan of the flea, at least in laboratory studies, it continues to have viable Bartonella in its intestinal tract. And what we've also shown in a study by a current PhD student is Bartonella can be very viable in the environment. We knew that was true in flea feces out to about 11 to 12 days, but we've actually taken culture-grown Bartonella, and for various reasons, we've put it in blood and let it dry out. We put it in urine. We've put it in milk. We've put it in saline, mimicking the ocean situation. And with the exception of urine, it can remain viable after you dry this out for 14 days and you put it back on an auger plate and grow the organism.
1: So we know that ticks carry Bartonella. We know that fleas can carry Bartonella.
3: Right.
1: You mentioned something about flying insects.
2: So one of the things that makes the genus Bartonella unique, Joe, is the fact that it's transmitted by more vectors than any other bacteria or vector transmitted pathogen I'm aware of. And, you know, ant transmission has been implicated in Australia and the United States. Ants.
0: Okay.
2: We have reported spider bite transmission to a family in Kentucky that's published. We have reported rat mite. So these are mites, like, you know, dogs can have mites in their ears. This is a mite that's co-evolved with rats that infected a woman and her two papillons up in New York. The French have reported pigeon mite transmission of Bartonella quintana. We know that sandflies transmit Bartonella in South America. So if you go to the Peruvian Andes and you get to the area where you have the right sandfly and it bites you, and we know that the human body louse historically back in World War I caused trench fever. It was one of the most important causes of trench fever.
0: Trench fever was caused by Bartonella.
2: Yes.
0: I didn't know that.
1: So Bartonella is out there. A lot of things transmit it. For most of our listeners, ticks would be the biggest vector.
2: And I've left ticks for last because it's confusing, it's controversial, and we generated data, as did other labs. So you can definitely find ticks, and you can PCR Bartonella DNA out of the tick. When we've taken those ticks into the laboratory and tried to document what's called vector competence, the ability of that tick to transmit to an animal, it's been very hard to prove that. So I guess we could say the jury is still out on how often a tick is actually transmitting. And I think part of the problem is we study the wrong ticks.
1: But what happens when someone gets Bartonellosis?
2: They develop an infection-associated chronic illness if they do not eliminate the organism immunologically after it's transmitted. So the vast majority of people would eliminate the organism. Those who do not eliminate the organism end up with cardiovascular problems, endocarditis, myocarditis, rheumatologic problems such as arthritis, and the major focus of our research in the last 6 years has been neurologic problems.
0: Dr. Breitschwer, you were just describing the potential chronic consequences of having a Bartonella infection that you don't clear, that the Bartonella just keeps on keeping on doing whatever it is it does. And my understanding is Bartonella kind of hides inside the cells. Is that right?
2: Absolutely. One of all the tick-borne organisms, if we use them as an example, Bartonella infects more cell types than any of the others that I'm aware of. Most of these organisms have evolved to infect a single cell. Bartonella has evolved to infect multiple cell types within the body. The other thing that it took me a long time to figure out, Terry, as a vector-borne, tick-borne researcher, is if you're a vector-borne organism, you do not want to kill the host. You do not even want to make the host sick. You want to create a state of what's called premunition or infection immunity, which is kind of like thinking about a child on a teeter-totter or two children on a teeter-totter. As long as they're in balance, you know, things can go up and down, mm-hmm. but everybody's happy. One child steps off the teeter-totter and boom. And that's what we've seen with our early research with Bartonella. It's clearly understood that that occurs with Babesia, both in animals and humans. And with Bartonella, you can be a middle-aged, highly productive veterinarian working more hours in a week than you perhaps should be working, having several children that you're dealing with when you're not at work, and then have someone in the family die and your health goes down progressively after that. So what I believe is that, you know, that Bartonella infection could have been acquired 10 years, 20 years earlier. That state of infection immunity persisted for a long period of time because all that bacteria wants to do is stick around long enough until another tick, another flea, another vector comes along. Its goal is to protect its progeny, mm-hmm. right? And then after that, the person usually ends up seeing many different specialists because the symptoms wax and wane and change over time.
0: You're listening to Dr. Ed Breitschwert, a veterinarian who has expertise in chronic infections spread by arthropod bites. He's a professor of medicine and infectious diseases at North Carolina State University College of Veterinary Medicine. He's also an adjunct professor of medicine at Duke University Medical Center. He co-directs the Vector-Borne Diseases Diagnostic Laboratory and the NCSU-VM Biosafety Level 3 Laboratory.
1: After the break, we'll find out about the neurological symptoms associated with chronic bartonellosis.
0: How might a doctor figure out that they should suspect Bartonella?
1: You'll hear an amazing story about a teenager with a severe case of bartonellosis. What happened to him?
0: How often does this infection contribute to mental illness or memory problems?
1: What should we do about a suspected infection? Dr. Breitschwert will tell us about recommendations on what to do if you find a tick on you.
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0: 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I'm Joe Graydon.
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0: Today, we're hearing about stealth infections that can be transmitted through flea and tick bites. Most people have heard of Lyme disease, transmitted through the bite of a black-legged tick. Not as many have heard of some of the other infections that ticks and fleas and biting flies can transmit.
1: In that regard, our focus has been on Bartonella. When it becomes a chronic infection, it can be challenging to diagnose. What sorts of symptoms could it cause? How would you overcome it once you knew that's the trouble? Are there steps you should be taking now to protect yourself?
0: We are talking with Dr. Ed Breitschwert, a professor of medicine and infectious diseases at North Carolina State University College of Veterinary Medicine. He's also an adjunct professor of medicine at Duke University Medical Center. He directs the Intracellular Pathogens Research Laboratory in the Institute for Comparative Medicine at North Carolina State University.
1: Now, you mentioned neurological symptoms. What sorts of problems are we talking about, and how would an internal medicine human doctor or a neurologist figure out that maybe they should be looking for Bartonella?
2: So early on, we had veterinarians that had neurologic diseases or neurologic presentations.
1: Such as?
2: The most frequent would be memory loss, headaches, migraines, and sleep disturbances. So if you looked across, like we had 100 veterinarians and they all got infected with Bartonella, that would probably be 80% that would report those symptoms on our research questionnaire. But then if you look at the other 20%, they would have seizures. Mm. They would have autonomic dysfunction, which is all the things that we take for granted that our nervous system does.
1: So without us even thinking about
2: it. Digestive problems, cardiac problems where the heart rate goes up, the heart rate goes down. You know, urinary problems with urine retention or urine leakage. All those things that we kind of take for granted. And then our research went from, gee, we're seeing these veterinarians with these problems, to finally having an investigator at UNC who was willing to work with us on a study just before the COVID epidemic on schizophrenia. And that study was interrupted due to COVID. Obviously, if you have schizophrenia, you're not going to go to a hospital and take a chance on becoming infected and dying. And so we literally sat on that data for a year because our testing was blinded. And then when we opened the study, statistically, if you had schizophrenia and you went to UNC compared to healthy control people, you had Bartonella DNA in your blood.
1: Hmm.
2: So that was study number one. Study number two after that, I had become very good friends with a psychiatrist up in New York. And one of his fellows had done a study looking at people with psychoses. And it was, so the problem with our schizophrenia study is we ended up with a small N. This study started out with 100 and some people and again was controlled. And what they had demonstrated and published already, which you all have clearly talked about,

0: psychoses and compare to controls, you had Bartonella DNA in your blood.
1: What is that p-value?
0: It is a value that statisticians and scientists have used for decades to say that a finding is not by chance, but a finding has statistical significance, usually with a p-value less than 0.05.
2: Dr. Breitschwert, the best way for people to really understand what can happen when someone is infected with, let's just say, Bartonella in a chronic situation, and then somehow is able to overcome it through medication, for example, is with a story. And I wonder if you know of any cases where someone has had a real challenge because of this pathogen and then were able to overcome.
0: So I think for everyone who's a clinician, whether it's in human medicine or veterinary medicine, you'll have a case that will change your life or change the direction of your research. And I can definitely say this young man in Ohio changed the direction of our research to focus primarily on Bartonella and neurologic disease. His situation was he was 16 years old, and he had gone from being a gifted student, a star in the local theaters. His sport was fencing, which I know nothing about except for I watch it every once in a while. And, you know, very outgoing, very academically gifted, and to the point that when we were contacted by his father, I was contacted, he was suicidal, homicidal, had been hallucinating, and had been sick for over 2 years, had been hospitalized on numerous occasions when he was totally out of control. He had been institutionalized with an extensive medical workup, including MRIs, cerebrospinal fluid taps. He had been treated for with a variety of antipsychotic drugs, which really hadn't seemed to help very much. He was ultimately treated for autoimmune encephalitis. And then because he was visiting a new practitioner, a new physician, the nurse actually recognized that he had unusual skin lesions that had been associated with Bartonella. It was after that that we became involved. And what is rewarding is a team of physicians treated him extremely aggressive. The entire treatment approach is documented in his case report, which is in the Journal of Central Nervous System Disease, you know, a high-impact human peer-reviewed journal. And what's most rewarding to me is as we sequentially tested him, we could no longer find Bartonella. And I would get an email from his father saying, he's better, he's better. He's now got a job. He's now got a girlfriend. He's now performing academically where he was before he became ill. And oh, by the way, he was just accepted to The Ohio State University.
1: So there is hope.
0: There's definitely hope. And I think, again, the hope comes through research. It comes through better understanding of what these organisms are actually doing and better diagnostics, better treatment, and better prevention. Yeah.
2: So what you have just said, Dr. Breitschwert, is that this bacterial infection, Bartonella, may be contributing to mental illness, i.e. schizophrenia.
1: Psychosis.
2: It may also be contributing to memory problems. Now, there are a lot of people who are worried about their brain and how well it's functioning as they're getting older. They're thinking about dementia. They're thinking about mild cognitive impairment, where the worst, of course, they're thinking Alzheimer's disease. You're sort of implying that maybe some of these people have an infectious agent that has been lurking in their body, not for days or weeks or months, but for years or even decades, and that it might be the causative factor behind many chronic conditions that afflict humans. Their heart, for

0: example. So I mean, this is radical. This is revolutionary. What do the infectious disease experts say?
1: I almost wanted to say not much.
2: that somehow doesn't surprise us.
1: I think it's very hard to establish causation with any chronic infection and chronic illness. And perhaps a Helicobacter pylori, because it's a story that almost everyone knows, and the fact that we investigators, researchers in Australia looked at a bacteria that we, again, knew about for over 100 years, had been seen by pathologists in the stomachs of people and totally ignored because it wasn't causing anything.
2: And then it turns out it causes ulcers.
1: Absolutely. To the extent that, you know, if you have or suspect of having an ulcer, if you're not taking NSAIDs, then you have, I think, from the literature, about a 98% chance of having Helicobacter and being treated for it. And if you make the organism go away with the antibiotics, you make the disease go away, no ulcer. So there's literally thousands of papers that have been published to try to evaluate that and prove that. And even after, you know, Barry Marshall, they published their initial findings and subsequent findings, they were pretty much discounted for a long time until they got the Nobel Prize for their original discovery. So I think, you know, the Bartonella story is the good thing about Helicobacter is it can only live in one place in our stomach at a pH that other bacteria cannot live at. So trying to investigate that, the problem with Bartonella, as I've already alluded to, it can infect every cell in the body. We published that it can infect the professional macrophage, the cell that kills bacteria in your brain, 20-some years ago. And we've duplicated that in more recent work with, then we were using cat macrophages. We've now done it with human macrophages. The pathologist that's working with us in the lab has now shown that you can actually infect the nerve cell itself.
0: So the bottom line seems to be that you have devoted decades of work to Bartonella, but you've also looked at Borrelia and Babesia and other tick-borne diseases. And, you know, here it is, summertime, people want to go out and enjoy the outdoors, but there are some very serious conditions out there lurking in ticks and flying insects and fleas. And people really need to start thinking seriously about protecting themselves, because the consequences of catching Bartonellosis could last,
2: or Lyme disease,
0: or Lyme can last a very long time and could be responsible for a whole bunch of very serious chronic conditions, including dementia. So let's jump to the chase. How do we protect ourselves? What should people be doing when they go out, like you have, on your farm, or just go hiking in the woods to prevent catching this in the first place? But if you suspect that maybe your forgetfulness or maybe that rheumatoid arthritis that just showed up in the last 6 months might be infectious, what do you do then? So protection, and then what to do?
1: Well, I think certainly using repellents like DEET and other newer repellents that have been introduced, and I think the judgment is still at a little bit as are they much better than DEET or equal to DEET, using, as we've talked about, products on your pets so that your pets can't be bringing ticks or fleas into your household and then them infecting you. And then clearly doing tick checks after picking blackberries in North Carolina would be a very good idea if you stop alongside the road and decide, because ticks love that particular environment that's adjacent to the wood line.
2: And the tick check is super important and also free.
1: Absolutely.
0: So what if you are bitten by a tick or a flea or a flying insect at the beach, and then you get sick, what should you do?
1: So that's a very tough question, because the diagnostics are still not good enough to confirm some of these infections, and that's obviously a whole complicated, different subject. But I think one, and I've actually suggested this to my two sons, is create a medical diary when you get to be 30 years old or so, and just, you know, every month or two, write a note in it. Feeling fine, doing great. Oh, starting to have a little ache in my right digits, you know. And if then you start seeing a progression or things changing, then hopefully you wrote in that diary that you had just taken a trip to the Galapagos or someplace and you were exposed to some vectors that you didn't think anything about. You know, we all get mosquito bites. We all get occasional spider bite, other things. And I think in most instances, we have nothing to worry about. But in some instances, that's not the case. And we're still trying to figure out how often and how important that is. But due to the fact that, you know, fleas are absolutely ubiquitous around the world, due to the fact that almost most of the major cities that we love to visit around the world, there are feral cats walking around that are covered in fleas, and everybody likes to pet them and get scratched. That's all it might take to acquire Bartonella when you're 25 years old in Rome.
2: Dr. Ed Bratchward, thanks so much for talking with us on the People's Pharmacy today.
1: It has been an absolute pleasure, and I certainly appreciate what the two of you do to help us all better understand what's going on in the world.
2: You've been listening to Dr. Ed Bratchward, a professor of medicine and infectious diseases at North Carolina State University College of Veterinary Medicine. He's also an adjunct professor of medicine at Duke University Medical Center. He directs the Intracellular Pathogens Research Laboratory in the Institute for Comparative Medicine at North Carolina State University. In addition, he directs the Vector-Borne Diseases Diagnostic Laboratory and the NCSU VM Biosafety Level 3 Laboratory.
0: Lynn Siegel produced today's show. Al Wodarski engineered. Dave Graydon edits our interviews. B.J. Lederman composed our theme music.
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2: 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In this week's podcast, we talk about developing treatments for these challenging conditions. A major focus for Dr. Bratchward is prevention. So he and his colleagues are working on a vaccine that could prevent Bartonellosis. We also discuss the possibility that Bartonella might contribute to arthritis. You can also find out about the complications of another vector-borne infection, babesiosis.
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Good morning. I am Casey Thornton, and you are listening to Sunnyside Up on Tuesday, May 26, 2026. And hopefully everybody had a happy Memorial Day weekend. And coming up, I got some great oldies for you this morning. I got Spanky and Our Gang, The Left Bank, The Lovin' Spoonful, and The Young Rascals. Let's get things started off with Spanky and Our Gang on Sunnyside Up. Good morning.

Good morning, KAGN. I am Casey Thornton, and you are listening to Sunny Side Up, and here are the Lovin' Spoonful on Sunny Side Up. Good morning.

Good morning, KHEN. I am Casey Thornton, and you are listening to Sunny Side Up. And want to thank everybody who came out to the Bluegrass on the Arkansas. 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And here are the Buckinghams on Sunny Side Up. Good morning.

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I am Casey Thornton, and you are listening to Sunnyside Up. And here is Peter, Paul, and Mary on Sunnyside Up. 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

Good morning, KHEN. I am Casey Thornton, and you are listening to Sunny Side Up. And let's check out the weather forecast out for today. Today's high, a high of 61, low tonight, 44. And for Wednesday, a high of 67 and a low 46. And for Thursday, a high of 72 and a low 47. And for Friday, a high of 73 and a low 43. And here is the Wee Five. And you were on my mind on Sunny Side Up. Good morning.

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Good morning, KAGN. I am Casey Thornton, and you are listening to Sunnyside Up. And let's see what's coming up later today here on KAGN. I will be here until 10 a.m. this morning. And coming up at 10, it is the Putumayo Radio Hour. Then coming up at 11, Reggae Music Mix. Then coming up at noon, it is Democracy Now! With Amy Goodman and Juan Gonzalez. Then coming up at 1, Good For You Wellness, followed by Soul Music Mix. Then coming up at 3 this afternoon, The Lineup with DJ Shady. And then coming up at 5, Connecting Frequencies. Then coming up at 6 tonight, After Dinner Mint with Duchess and Royal Wee. Then coming up at 8, it is Cage Free After Dark with Craig Scott. Then wake up tomorrow morning at 6 a.m. with Early Morning Rain with DJ Rain Man. And coming up at 8 tomorrow morning, Sunnyside Up with Fred Schubert. And that's right here on KHEN. And here's Tommy Boyce and Bobby Hart. And I wonder what she's doing tonight on Sunnyside Up. Good morning.

Good morning, KHEN. I am Casey Thornton, and you are listening to Sunnyside Up, and here is Every Mother's Son on Sunnyside Up. Good morning.

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3: 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Good morning. I am Casey Thornton, and you are listening to Sunny Side Up, hour number two. And coming up this hour, I got The Outsider, The Box Tops, The Dave Clark Five, The Music Explosion, and Paul Revere and the Raiders. Let's get things started off with The Outsiders on Sunny Side Up. Good morning.

Good morning, KAGN. I am Casey Thornton, and you are listening to Sunnyside Up, and here are the Dave Clark Five on Sunnyside Up. Good morning.

Good morning, KAGN. I am Casey Thornton, and you are listening to Sunny Side Up, and here's Paul Revere and the Raiders on Sunny Side Up. Good morning.

Good morning, KAGN. I am Casey Thornton, and you are listening to Sunnyside Up, and here's Billy Joe Royal on Sunnyside Up. Good morning.

to San Francisco, she must have lost her way. Posting a poster of Pancho and Cisco one California day. She says she believes in a Robin Hood and brotherhood and colors of green and gray.

San Francisco, I will be Gadjoué. I'll be the Count of Monte Cristo, you'll be the Countess May. You can believe in Robin Hood and Brotherhood and rolling the ball in the hay.

Good morning, KHEN. I am Casey Thornton, and you are listening to Sunnyside Up, and here's Lou Christie on Sunnyside Up. Good morning.

Good morning, KHEN. I am Casey Thornton, and you're listening to Sunny Side Up, and here is John Fred and his Playboy Band on Sunny Side Up. Good morning.

Good morning, KHGN. I am Casey Thornton, and you're listening to Sunnyside Up, and here is Ricky Nelson on Sunnyside Up. Good morning.

Good morning, KHEN. I am Casey Thornton, and you are listening to Sunny Side Up, and that was the Cuff Links. And that's going to wrap things up for me today. I will be back Saturday morning for the Saturday morning edition of Sunny Side Up. Until then, everybody have a great week. Bye.

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I'm Rosalie Howarth, and today we explore American rhythm and blues and international soul and R&B. Rhythm and blues arose out of early blues and gospel and picked up steam with the boogie-woogie piano of New Orleans and the big bands of the 40s. One branch evolved into today's pop and hip-hop-oriented R&B. An exciting retro soul revival is underway, and here's one of its biggest up-and-comers, Sharon Jones and the Dap Kings with 100 Days, 100 Nights.

That's the Quantic Soul Orchestra with Panamanian soul singer Kabir on Who Knows from Putumayo's Rhythm and Blues Collection. The group is named after the mathematical term quantum. It's the brainchild of British singer-songwriter and mathematician Will Holland. Rhythm and blues knows no boundaries, and its influence is felt all over the world. Asa is a singer-songwriter from Nigeria who now lives in Paris. She sings of peace and change in the acoustic song 360 Degrees.

0: From Haiti, a land beset by heart-wrenching social, political, and natural challenges, comes the compelling voice of Bello on the soulful Haiti Leve. It's from the album Allo Haiti, Mountains Beyond Mountains. 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
0: We're swinging to the sounds of rhythm and blues today on the Putumayo World Music Hour. I'm Rosalie Howarth. The radio stations that played soul music by groups like Sam and Dave, the Four Tops, and Stevie Wonder in the 1960s could be heard in the Caribbean, and Jamaican musicians quickly picked up on the sound. Toots Hibbert of Toots and the Maytals brings a soulful voice to his reggae, as we hear in his version of the Ray Charles classic, I Got a Woman.

a collaboration between Angelique Kidjo from Benin and modern R&B superstar John Legend. That's a cover of Move On Up from Angelique's Oyo CD. The album title means Let's Party. Here's one firmly rooted in the blues, the Willie Dixon classic Wang Dang Doodle, as done by a soulful power trio, Sam Moore of Sam and Dave, folk blues singer Keb Moe, and blues belter Angie Stone. It was produced by American Idol's Randy Jackson and can be found on Putumayo's Rhythm and Blues collection.

Wake up everybody. Tell the preacher he can come down too. He can bring all the deacons. He can bring the mothers bold. Bring everybody. It goes.

influenced the Beatles, the Rolling Stones, and other rock groups. Retro rhythm and blues is now experiencing a revival in the UK, and James Hunter is one of its leaders. He was discovered by Van Morrison performing in a London club, and his powerful voice and engaging style have made him one of Britain's most exciting musical exports. Till Your Fool Comes Home is on the Putumayo collection, Rhythm and Blues.

The venerable Lavelle White, a Houston legend, and the peer of rhythm and blues singers like Bobby Blue Bland and Big Mama Thornton. She recorded for Duke Records, one of the first and most successful black-owned record labels. If rhythm and blues has its roots in Africa, to Africa it has returned. Many African artists blend a soulful voice with traditional instrumentation. Listen for the kora, the harp-like stringed instrument of West Africa, behind the vocals of Derek Martin on the Sly and the Family Stone hit, If You Want Me to Stay.

The German duo Zwei Raum Wohnung with Jemaine Farhat, demonstrating a trace of the laid-back beat that's the hallmark of funk, a cousin to modern rhythm and blues. Mamani Keita is a singer from Mali who's worked with Salif Keita, no relation, and Marc Minnelli on the well-known Electro Bamako album. She sings in the Bambara language of West Africa on the soulful Yelema.

Mau de bi ele ma ton.

A classic gospel feel on River is Waiting, as sung by the great Irma Thomas. Although it sounds like an old spiritual, the song was actually written by John Fogerty of the 60s rock band CCR. Irma is a New Orleans staple, and her 2008 album, Simply Grand, paired her up with pianists like Dr. John, Randy Newman, Nora Jones, and on that track, Henry Butler. It can be found on the Rhythm and Blues collection and makes a great show closer for today's edition. I'm Rosalie Howarth. The Putumayo World Music Hour is produced by Big Toe Audio. On behalf of our executive producer, Dan Storper, we'd like to thank our producer, Shane Sharkey, production manager, Sonia Skelton, and you for joining us on the journey. You can find out about the music on today's show and stream previous shows in our series at putumayo.com. That's P-U-T-U-M-A-Y-O.com. 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

0: happened for a reason, and it will strengthen his resolve to fight even more.
1: And Steve, could you talk about the case that was originally filed by the ACLU seeking DNA testing on about crucial physical evidence? Why hasn't this DNA testing happened in over 30 years?
2: Yeah, well, that's a good question, but you're right. The ACLU filed earlier this year asking for crime scene evidence to be tested both for DNA analysis and fingerprint analysis. Mr. Carruthers was convicted along with a co-defendant in 1996 for a triple murder in Shelby County, Memphis, here in Tennessee. And he's always maintained his innocence, but his case has, I was saying someone the other day, is pretty much every issue that you see come up in death penalty cases is present in this case in one way or another. Mr. Carruthers has maintained his innocence. His attorneys have long said that he's profoundly mentally ill. He was forced to represent himself at his trial. Six defense attorneys were appointed to be his attorney and then ended up leaving the case, and the judge eventually refused to appoint a seventh. And so he represented himself at this capital murder trial. And so his representation, you know, we often see in capital cases that people later will talk about how they had poor representation. He basically had none. He represented himself. He did not have an attorney. And so he's always maintained that he was innocent, and there was no physical evidence in this case brought by prosecutors. What there was the testimony of a man who later turned out to be a paid informant and who later recanted his testimony. And so there's basically just questionable circumstantial evidence against Mr. Carruthers. And so all these years later, his attorneys at the ACLU have been pushing for that crime scene evidence to be tested. They said that this evidence, if it were tested, it could potentially exonerate him. We don't know because the courts so far had blocked those efforts. And the governor, right before this failed execution, had announced that he was not going to intervene to hold off the execution so that testing could take place. So I can't answer really for you why it hasn't been. But now that Mr. Carruthers has a one-year reprieve, I imagine his attorneys will be trying to get that done in whatever way they can.
1: And what does this case raise about mental illness issues in relation to death row prisoners as well?
2: Yeah, I mean, so Mr. Carruthers, according to his attorneys in court filings for years now, they say that he has had delusions about his case, basically that he didn't even believe he was going to be executed, that he thought he would be released anytime. And because he was, as I said, convinced of his innocence and had started to believe that his attorneys and other people involved in his case were actually plotting against him. And you know, sadly, this is not unusual. Of all the death penalty cases I've covered and all the ones that I have read about, some of the ones I've watched you all cover on Democracy Now!, mental illness is often a factor in one way or another. And whether that's affecting a person's ability to kind of help their attorneys represent them at trial, whether it's a factor in the crime that they committed, if they were indeed guilty, or in their understanding of the case later. And so his attorneys did go to court and argue that he was not mentally competent to be executed, that he was too mentally ill to be constitutionally executed. The courts rejected that argument. But this is a situation in one form or another that we see in lots of death penalty cases around the country and certainly in Tennessee.
3: Stephen Hale, as we wrap up, you have been covering this case and other death penalty cases. You're not only a criminal justice reporter at the Nashville Banner, you wrote Death Row Welcomes You. You decided not to be a witness to these executions after being a witness to them a number of times. Why did you decide to witness Carruthers' execution that didn't actually happen?
2: Yeah, that's a good question. I mean, I did, as you said, I witnessed three executions a few years back in 2018 and 2019. And it's not a pleasant assignment. And my other colleagues and reporters who have done so as well, I think, would agree. But and so I was pretty well burnt out on that and exhausted and not in a good place to do it again. I decided to do it again now, years later, because a colleague of mine at the Banner has done a couple of these. My editor, Steve Cavendish, has witnessed a couple that have happened recently. Other reporters that I work with here in Tennessee have been witnessing them. And I think it's vitally important that if the state is going to execute its citizens, that someone who can, you know, I guess you'd say represent the citizens, can be there in the room to watch them do it and report what happens. And so I did think it was important that I volunteer to do it again. I don't, you know, I certainly don't want to go to everyone, and I'm not eager to watch any of them, but I do think it's really important that people be able to see clearly, or as clearly as we can tell them, what an execution looks like. And, you know, that's part of a lawsuit that we at the Banner and some other media outlets here in Tennessee are part of, is to expand the transparency of this process so that media witnesses could see the IV lines being placed, could see more of this process. Because I think if people are going to live in a state that has a death penalty, they deserve to see as much of it as is possible so that they can judge it for what it is.
3: Stephen Hale, we thank you so much for being with us. We'll link to your articles in the Nashville Banner. Author of Death Row Welcomes You, Visiting Hours in the Shadow of the Execution Chamber, speaking to us from Nashville, Tennessee. That does it for our show. On Wednesday night, I'll be at the IFC Center, the theater here in New York City, with Chani Nicholas and Steal the Story, Please, director Tia Lesson. I'm Amy Goodman with Juan Gonzalez for another edition of Democracy Now!
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10: 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This is Alicia McLeod, and I am your host for this show. My background includes a bachelor's degree in dietetics, plus a master's degree in holistic health education, and many, many years in the world of nutrition and supplements. I'm currently the nutritional health coach at Salida's Natural Grocers store, where I get to empower people with education. By doing this show, by doing classes in the store, and by doing one-on-one coaching sessions. Now, before I get started, I need to make a friendly reminder that these discussions are not intended to diagnose, treat, or mitigate any disease. And for your information, supplements and foods can interact with medications. So if you're taking prescriptions, do become informed about their possible interactions. Today, I'm going to talk about things that natural grocers won't carry and why. Now, I've spoken in various episodes about product standards at natural grocers, such as the standards for humanely raised animal products, or carrying exclusively organic produce without allowing the use of the chemical appeal. And I've talked about the quality of our supplements and more. Now, some companies say they have standards, but honestly, calling something natural doesn't fool anybody anymore. Back in 1955, when Natural Grocers was founded, so much of what's now allowed in the food system didn't even exist. Natural Grocers always carried only organic produce. At the time when the big food production industry was just ramping up. But as time passed, the founders, the Isley family, realized that intentionally excluding certain chemicals or even supplements needed to happen. So beginning in 1990, over 35 years ago, by the way, a list of things we won't carry and why, was born. It's a dynamic list. It changes with the changing times. And currently there are over 500 items on this list. So to quote from the Natural Grocers 2025 Sustainability Report, which is on the website, quote, "Our philosophy since our company's founding is that food should be real, nourishing, and taste good," unquote. Now, this section of the report goes on to discuss the stance on GMOs. No, by the way. And an interesting section on the policy about palm oils. Now, to quote the beginning of this section on palm oils, "The production of this extensively used ingredient has significant social and environmental impacts. Consequently, we seek to influence the supply chain at the farm and production levels through our transparent sourcing policies," unquote. Now, I really want to point out the phrase, "influence the supply chain." This is what happened again in 2014 when Natural Grocers transitioned to carrying only 100% pasture-based dairy products. At the time, I was at the Steamboat Springs store, and when people would ask me where brand X of yogurt was, and they were mad they couldn't find it, I was really, really happy to tell them that it got eliminated from our shelves because that particular company keep their cattle in confined feeding operations. But back then, the choices were a bit slim regarding what cheeses we could carry, what ice creams, what yogurts and such, until the purchasing department through the years found more ranchers doing the right thing, letting their cattle graze on pasture. Now, this is what it means to influence the supply chain. We do this as individuals as well when we're voting with our dollars. So I thought I would walk you through some of the items on our Things We Won't Carry list today. And by learning about some of the things that Natural Grocers won't allow, it may blow your mind that anyone would actually allow them. So I'm going to begin with items that I have had multiple people request in the supplement department. First off, DHEA, pregnenolone, HGH, these three items are hormones. So I'm going to quote directly from the Natural Grocers website about DHEA, and this applies to all three of these hormones. Quote, "Naturopaths and medical doctors do not recommend supplementing with DHEA unless blood levels have been checked and proven low. It's for these reasons that we do not sell DHEA and feel that self-supplementation with DHEA and self-diagnosis of low DHEA levels is inappropriate and potentially dangerous," unquote. We need to be guided when we're supplementing with these important hormones. Now, a newer request is, believe it or not, for methylene blue. And we have an entire handout about this one. So I'm going to quote directly from the handout. "Methylene blue is a synthetic dye that is regulated by the FDA as a pharmaceutical drug. At Natural Grocers, we do not carry methylene blue due to its regulatory status as an FDA pharmaceutical drug. Furthermore, it's against our standards to offer supplements with synthetic colors or dyes. So no methylene blue. Now, apricot kernels or vitamin B17 is another request I get. Now, you know I have a bachelor's degree in nutrition, right? I learned about all eight of the B vitamins, and there was no B17 in the mix. And since then, no new B vitamins have been discovered since I studied them. But yet, I get asked if we carry B17. So here's what our website has to say about apricot kernels, which are the most popular source of what's called B17. Apricot kernels naturally contain the poison cyanide. The amount of cyanide in apricot kernels can vary and is generally not tested for or disclosed, unquote. So we don't carry apricot kernels. Next up is a request we get really only occasionally for an herb called comfrey. Now, we have this herb available in topical products, but not for internal use. So, as our website states, quote, comfrey contains pyrrolizidine alkaloids that, when taken internally, are toxic and can cause severe liver injury, unquote. Hence, we don't have comfrey in supplement form. Then there's DL-alpha-tocopherol. This is a synthetic version of vitamin E. The natural version is D-alpha-tocopherol. You don't want the L in there. Why? Well, to quote the website, in numerous studies, synthetic vitamin E supplements have been shown to be inferior to natural vitamin E supplements in bioavailability, resulting in as little as half the plasma and tissue levels of vitamin E obtained by an equal weight of natural vitamin E, unquote. So only natural vitamin E. And for this reason, we have not had certain supplements in the vitamin department because they contain the synthetic version of vitamin E. Next up, diatomaceous earth. I got this request very recently. Now, again, I'm going to quote from the website. Food grade diatomaceous earth is generally recognized as safe, also known as GRAS, by the FDA for the intended use as an inert ingredient in packaging materials that will come in contact with foods such as paper and paperboards, in molds used to shape foods, and in small amounts as an anti-caking agent in animal feed. Diatomaceous earth's GRAS status only applies to the above intended use and is not approved to be sold as a supplement for human consumption. Until diatomaceous earth is recognized as a legal supplement by the FDA, we will not carry it, unquote. Now, these are the most common requests we get in the supplement department for things we won't carry. Some of them, I'm going to say they're not dangerous, but again, just like with the diatomaceous earth, until further notice, we're just not going to carry it. It's better safe than sorry. Now, around the rest of the store, we don't often get actual requests for things we don't carry, but we get a lot of things. We have a lot of things we won't carry. In the body care department, actually what we omit is often a relief for customers. Let me highlight just a few of these items. Antibiotic soaps, hand sanitizers, and wipes. Again, I'm going to quote straight from the website. There's no evidence that body care products containing antibiotic-based ingredients are more effective than using plain soap and water for preventing infection or disease, and they may actually be dangerous. Through a process of natural selection, bacteria that survive exposure to antibacterial ingredients pass their genes on, making the next generation even more resistant and tougher to combat, ultimately creating superbugs that are antibiotic resistant. Antibiotic resistance is one of our most pressing global health concerns, and research has shown that antibiotic ingredients in body care products are contributing to the problem, unquote. So that's a big one, and we do get requests for antibiotic hand sanitizers or soaps occasionally. Then also in the body care department, we will not carry petroleum or mineral oil products. Now, oftentimes customers request familiar items that they actually don't know contain petroleum products, or they don't realize that we really shouldn't be putting petroleum products on our skin. Our website states why we won't carry these. Quote, mineral oil, petroleum, and petrolatum are liquid or semi-solid mixtures of hydrocarbons obtained from petroleum. They're commonly used as a fragrance ingredient, skin protectant, hair skin conditioning ingredient, and solvent. Although it's commonly believed that mineral oil used in body care products is not absorbed into the body through the skin, mineral oil saturated hydrocarbons have been found in the fat and breast milk of women, and mineral oil in cosmetics was found to be a major contributor. Mineral oil, petroleum, and petrolatum are all petroleum-based products. The exploration, extraction, and transportation of petroleum has numerous and often severe environmental consequences, including devastation of land and marine ecosystems, polluting air and waterways, and affecting plant and animal life, including humans. Furthermore, petroleum is not readily biodegradable and persists in the environment, unquote. Our website had a lot to say about petroleum-based products. Now, the last aspect of body care products I want to highlight is artificial fragrances. Again, the website states, we consider lab-synthesized fragrances that are described as nature-identical to also be synthetic fragrances. This process may leave residual byproducts that could be potentially problematic. Furthermore, they do not and cannot mimic the full range of a fragrance that comes from a natural source. They are a one-note imitation of a symphony. We only allow natural fragrances that are extracted from natural sources in the products we sell, so you don't get a cheap imitation with residual substances from the manufacturing process that could have a potentially negative impact on your health, unquote. Now, honestly, Natural Grocers takes the topic of fragrances to a whole nother level. And here I want to quote from our employee handbook. It says, some of our customers and crew are chemically sensitive, and your favorite perfume, cologne, cleaner, laundry products, or even essential oil could make them sick. In consideration of our customers and Good For You crew members, use of or wearing strongly scented products in our stores and other buildings is not permitted, unquote. So there you go, fragrances, artificial or otherwise. We try and consider everybody's health. So next up, I'm going to move to the grocery and bulk section. Our bulk department does not provide customers with those bins and scoops. Besides the waste involved, there's also a lot of danger of cross-contamination. I mean, just think of somebody grabbing a handful of something straight out of the bin on which to munch on throughout the store. Unfortunately, I could imagine that. Now, one big item that none of our grocery items have in them is synthetic colors. My first thought are the plethora of colors that kids' drinks or electrolyte drinks have, and the bizarre looking neon color of some chip products I've seen. So, Natural Grocers states on its website again, quote, we define synthetic colors as colors that are synthesized from petrochemical sources and are certified for use as FD&C or D&C colors. You'll see that on the label, by the way. These colors are not derived from plants, animals, including insects, or mineral sources. The adverse health effects linked to synthetic colors currently approved for use in the United States includes allergies, hyperactivity, cancer, nerve cell toxicity, genotoxicity, and immune dysfunction, unquote. So definitely no synthetic colors. in any of the products inside the store. Now, I actually want to touch on our pet products because, yes, there are standards for the pet products as well as human products. Our pets really deserve real food, high in nutritional value, free of anything that may cause them harm. So the store will not allow artificial colors from coal tar dyes, which are those FD&C, often banned in other countries also, due to their toxic potential. Hydrogenated oils aren't any better for pets than they are for humans, so we keep them out of the pet products. BHA, BHT, propylene glycol, or other artificial preservatives. They're not in pet products, they're not in human products in the store. Now, lastly, I will briefly touch on household cleaning products. We won't allow over 100 problematic ingredients, ones that would actually be in or are used in household cleaning products. But we're not going to allow them in the ones that we offer. Now, honestly, the examples of these ingredients just sound like an organic chemistry manual, so I'm not going to read any of them. A lot of them are synthetic fragrances and synthetic colors. But another example are phosphates. These are used to combat hard water. However, they end up in our water system and they add to the algal growth, that growth of algae in the water. So Natural Grocers prioritizes in household products, quote, ingredients that are less problematic to the health of this planet and all that inhabit it. Sustainable packaging made of recycled or plant-derived and biodegradable materials and products that are ethically sourced, sustainably produced, and innovatively effective, unquote. So really, if you look back at some of the things I mentioned, who knew that these items are actually okay to be sold out on the market? So unless a store chooses to exclude them, you may find them in the products. And I just gave you a really, really small taste of the 500 things that Natural Grocers won't carry and why. So thank you for joining me today on the Good For You Wellness Show here on KHEN LP 106.9 FM. 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

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What's happening?

Greetings. This is Greg A. of Greg A. Rhythms, heard exclusively on KHN Radio. 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

What's up, everyone? Welcome to the lineup. This is DJ Shady, fresh back from Nash Vegas. You're listening to part four of my All Australian May. We were in Sydney, we were in Melbourne for 2 weeks. This week we're on the Gold Coast, Brisbane, Greater Queensland area, and then out to Perth for the last set. Didn't see any Aussies, didn't hang out with any Aussies in Nash Vegas, but I saw a lot of people acting like them. Anyway, good to be back. Got some really good stuff for you today. We could have put together just so many more shows, but we condensed it down to 8 hours of Australian music. Started you off there with Tractor Parts by the Radium Dolls, one of my favorite Aussie bands. That one going out to my daughter Quinn, who introduced me to them. Hopefully we get to see them at some point. We went to see them in Denver, and they weren't allowed back into the country for some crazy reason. But I hope they come back, or I'm going to have to go to Australia and see them there. 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Independent Whitewater is Salida's local river connection for whitewater adventures, boat and ducky rentals, and river shuttles. IW and the Drift are open 7 days a week from May through August. 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Woods has produced rye, whiskey, gin, and vodka on-site and provides a space for live music performances. 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Well, if you've had enough bluegrass, if you're all tapped out on bluegrass, I have the remedy for you. It's 2 hours of Australian pug music. I'm going to turn it up.

0: We're on the Gold Coast this week. Gold Coast, Byron Bay, Brisbane, Queensland. And in the last set, we're going out to Perth. From the top, we heard Tractor Parts by the Radium Dolls. We heard a couple by Paperbach, Waterfalls, and Wake Up Underwater. One from Girl and Girl, White Tiles. We heard from the Skegs with LSD. Carpet Burn with Cake. Bed Club with Jacaranda Season. I just looked that up. That's a beautiful purple tree. Heard some Nice Biscuit with Limbs. And that last one was the Moses Gun Collective with Sha-La-La-La. Currently also listening to some Moses Gun Collective, Strawberries. And Cahen is supported in part by Monarch Mountain at the Crest. Situated on top of the Continental Divide, Monarch Mountain at the Crest is 25 minutes from Salida and offers a scenic tram ride and a visitor center with food, beverages, and gifts. More information at monarchatthecrest.com. Thank you, guys. Appreciate it. Here's a cool one. Everyone is invited to skate and celebrate at the Roller Pride on Friday, June 5th at the Chaffee County Fairgrounds in Pontchartrain Springs. The event runs from 7 to 10 p.m. with the final hour reserved for ages 18 and up. 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Community members of all ages are invited for an evening of skating, music, and celebration. Yep, I hit up the Roller Derby a few weeks ago, and it was something else. If you like watching people get hurt, man, that is your sport. They give it their all out there. I'll give them that. Pretty entertaining. So, back to the music. I started you off kind of light there. I promised you some punk rock, and, well, it was borderline. But this set is going to be upping the ante here. We're going to start you off with some Chats and go from there.
1: One, two, three, four.

You're listening to KHEN LP 106.9 Salida, your best Australian punk option in the area for today. Anyway, we are on part four of our Australian music journey here all through the month of May. We've been to Sydney, we've been to Melbourne, today we're on the Gold Coast, Brisbane, Byron Bay, headed out to Perth shortly. Let's get you caught up though. From the top, we had some Smoko from the chats going out to Parker of the Alley. We heard from the Israeli Chicks, Leisure. One from Flying Machine, Are You Still Dancing? We went way back to the 70s for the Saints, This Perfect Day. The Saints were one of the pioneering rock punk bands in Australia back in the 70s. Great band. One from Miniskirt, Been a While. Jesus Stole My Girlfriend from Violent Soho. Velociraptor with Computer Future Part 1. We heard from Full Flower Moon Band with Westside, and that last one was Malaluka, Face Down. Some trippy stuff here from LSFI, and we're going to get into some more punk music here soon from the Gold Coast, Queensland. KHEN is supported in part by 7,000 Feet Running Company in Salida. 7,000 Feet Running Company stocks a variety of shoes and gear for all activities, including running, hiking, and walking. They also support Salida's running community by organizing local runs and sponsoring races and Salida student athletes. 7,000 Feet is located on 1st Street in downtown Salida and is open daily from 9 a.m. to 6 p.m. Yeah, I was kind of half hoping that sometime in this month of May, somebody would stop by the station that lives in town from Australia and give me the what's up, tell me how wrong I've been about where everyone's from and all that. But it hasn't happened yet, but I still got another hour to get that done. In the meantime, the Chafee Walk and Roll offers short daytime walks for people experiencing difficulty walking or mobility limitations. Walks take place during spring, summer, and in fall in safe, accessible locations, and all are welcome to participate. Participants are encouraged to bring any walking equipment, wheels, personal assistance, or any other personal needs. Rides to walking sites are available if needed. For more information, contact Dave Ward at 719-221-1728. Wonderful thing he's involved with there. I'm pretty sure walking is pretty much the key to it all. But for now, we're going to listen, and I hope you're taking a walk while you're doing it.

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You're listening to The Lineup with DJ Shady. Thanks for tuning in. Week 4 of my trip through Australia, psychedelia, and punk and rock and everything else awesome they have over there. From the top, you heard The Unknowns, Lost Me, Concrete Surfers with Miscommunication, Flagipanis with Moving Out, Boing Boing with Scoop the Dumpers, no idea what that means, The Gamuts with Calamity, Platonic Sex with Impress You, The Keepaways, Reliance, and that last one was Being Jane Lane with Savage Sunday. Checking out some psychedelic porn crumpets right now as we move on to Perth. From Brisbane, from the Gold Coast, from Queensland. Last set of the day is going to be from Perth. 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Chaffey County Public Health invites the community to a countywide mural celebration on Wednesday, June 10th, honoring 5 public murals created by local volunteers ages 15 to 79 through We Are Chaffey's Future Belonging Project. Celebrations will take place throughout the day in Salida and BV and include mural walks, community art activities, local speakers, treats from local businesses, and opportunities to meet the artists and participants behind the project. More information and the full schedule are available at wearechaffey.org. So, like I said, last set of the day here is going to all the way out to the west coast of Australia, to Perth. It's going to be a long set. It's going to be a good set. Thank you for tuning in. We're going to stay with the psychedelic porn crumpets here. And this one is going out to the schoolie boss. Hope you're tuned in, buddy. Happy 50th.

Hello, we're the scientists. Second support, that is. If you look up on the merch stand, there's second support. That's just a sort of a discreet way of saying we've got merch for you to buy. What other crap I can think of saying while I wait for us to get tuned?

Yeah, we're winding it down here on Australia May. It's been fun. This was last set was all music from Perth out on the West Coast. A couple from the Psychedelic Porn Crumpets, High Visceral and Surf's Up, going out to the Schoolie Boss. The Victims with Television Addict, that one from the late 70s. Mock Pelican with You Suck. And then we heard The Scientists, Swampland, also from the late 70s. Great band. Dennis Cometti with Bloke on the Run. That's a band named after, I guess, the most famous sportscaster in Australia. The dude was so hype at his job, they named a band after him. Pretty awesome. We heard Pond, Alone, A Flame, A Flower. Pat Chow with Out of Words. And that last one was from Ian, Pendulum, Witchcraft. Right now we're checking out some Martin Cilia, Return of the Surf Guitar. I'm gonna finish things off with the darlings of the Perth music scene, Tame Impala. And that's gonna do it for four straight shows from Australia, and then I'm gonna have to figure something else out to do. 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Well, as I said before, this has been an absolute blast researching Australian music scene. I hope to go there someday and check it all out for myself. This has definitely lit a fire under me to do that. Coming up later on Kahan is the After Dinner Mint. Well, Connecting Frequencies on After Me, After Dinner Mint, and then Cage Free After Dark with Craig Scott. Right now, some Tame Impala.

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Well, hello. You are listening to KHENLP 106.9 Salida. And this is After Dinner Mint with Duchess and the Royal We. And you are joining us on another Tuesday evening for 2 hours of mostly musical entertainment and a few random philosophical musings thrown in there. And I'm going to start off by letting you know that KHEN is supported in part by Fun Street Family Arcade, located at 243 F Street in downtown Salida. 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They can be reached